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985, The Bull. If you are down to go look for some deals, maybe some awesome vintage items, then definitely go check out Tulsa Flea Market. That's coming up out at Tulsa Expo Square on the 22nd. Catch it from 8 a.m. to 4.

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0: 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Got Jelly Roll, Jordan Davis, and Shania Twain on the way, so don't go anywhere. 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
4: 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Driven up and down the coast a few times, London, Paris, paradise. 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

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You can catch him out at Hard Rock Live November 6th. 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

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Tig and Daniel's 740 bullfight is going to be an amazing one all week long. Gary Allen at Hard Rock Live, November 6th. 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

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It's Nikki Avery. Just about time for me to head out, leaving you with some Bailey Zimmerman. It's where it ends on 98.5, The Bull, today's hot country.

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0: 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Been by now.
1: It was meant to be. 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

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She's in the big city now, but she still calls home. 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
4: The first time Kira Newberry did CPR on a real person, there was little time to think about whether she felt ready. She was just 20 years old and was still in training at a level 1 trauma hospital in Boston. EMS had brought an elderly woman with no pulse into the emergency room. A stool was pulled up to the side of the bed, and Newberry was told to climb on top and start compressions.
5: I just got to work. I began acting, and I put my hands on her chest and I started compressions. And as I was doing them, I was singing to myself, Staying Alive by the Bee Gees. Up until that point, I had known what was going to happen when I did compressions. I had known that the ribs were going to break, that her sternum was going to break. But what I never expected was the feeling of that.
4: Newberry is a licensed emergency medical technician in Massachusetts and co-author of the book, The Saved Effect. Emergency medicine's been a part of her life from an early age. Her dad is a veteran firefighter and paramedic, and by 8 years old, Newberry was already certified in CPR, which stands for cardiopulmonary resuscitation. But doing chest compressions on a mannequin is far different than the real thing.
5: And in that moment, I knew that I was doing good compressions, that what I was feeling meant that I was doing my best to save her life. And so in the emergency room, we do 2 minutes of continuous compressions before we stop everything to feel for a pulse. And after those 2 minutes, I was very sweaty and I was shaking. But the attending felt for a pulse and he found one. And in that moment, the entire room took a deep breath, especially me. And I got off the stool. And everybody else, the nurses and the doctors, got right back to work. But it was as if the whole world was closing in on itself, just at me in that situation. So I stepped out of the room and I was reflecting on what I had just done. My trainer came over to me and she was like, that was so amazing. Like, you did so great. And everybody just moved on. And the attending came over to me, who's kind of the big dog at the hospital, came over to me and said, those were really great compressions. And I knew in that moment that what I had done was what I had been trained to do at that point. Yet when I looked down at my hands, I was still shaking. I was still out of breath and I was still really sweaty.
4: Newberry had helped save

0: the woman's life through effective CPR. One thing people rarely talk about is just how physical and exhausting CPR is if you're doing it the right way. In cardiac arrest, the heart isn't pumping blood the way it should, and strong chest compressions help keep blood moving to the brain and other vital organs. The American Heart Association says more than 350,000 cardiac arrests happen outside of hospitals each year in the U.S., and about 90% are fatal. Most happen at home or in a private space, which means the person who needs CPR probably won't be a stranger. It could be your partner, your parent, or someone else you love. If you're ever in this situation, she breaks down what to do in the seconds after.
1: The number one step is to call 911. That is the first and pretty much the only thing that you really need to know. Because in most places, in most areas, the dispatcher will be able to give CPR instructions over the phone. Now, we shouldn't rely on that, but it is comforting to know that if you call 911, then hopefully you will be able to have somebody guide you through what you should be doing. Besides that, you should interlock your fingers with one hand over the other, and then you should place your hands over the sternum or the in between the nipple line. And you should press as hard as you can to compress the chest for up to 2 inches. And then you should decompress so that the chest kind of bounces back. And you should act in the sense that you should go for around 100 to 120 beats per minute. So we like to say staying alive. There's so many other songs that you can do it to. But now we teach continuous CPR. So pretty much just keep pressing and decompressing until help arrives.
0: The basics are simple, but they matter. Call 911, make sure the person is on their back on a firm flat surface, and place your hands in the center of the chest. Push hard and fast, about 2 inches deep, and keep doing compressions until paramedics arrive. Stayin' Alive by the Bee Gees is the classic CPR rhythm, but it's not the only one. The point is the tempo and not the song. Newbury says that while dispatchers can talk a caller through CPR in the moment, formal training or even watching some YouTube videos and practicing can make all the difference between life or death.
1: It's not about a badge. It's not about having a certification. It's not about having a title. It's about being educated and having that willingness to act. And that education can come from 3 minutes or 3 hours.
0: This confidence in training matters because emergencies can do something strange to a room. People look around and hope someone else will jump into action. This is often known as the bystander effect. Newbury says that hesitation is human, but it's also something training can help dampen. Another reason some people hesitate is because they still picture CPR to include mouth-to-mouth breathing. She says that's a dated recommendation.
1: The new studies that have come out have shown that the efficacy of constant, continuous compressions is higher than administering 30 compressions and then 2 breaths. And a lot of that was being studied during a time where people didn't want to get communicable diseases and people were scared to do mouth-to-mouth, but a lot of the studies now and the science backing it up is showing that the higher rates of success come from continuous compressions.
0: Another tool listeners should know about is an AED, or automated external defibrillator. These are the devices often seen in the hallways of public buildings, airports, schools, and libraries.
1: If you do find an AED and somebody does need it, then it's so easy to use in the sense that you open it up and you turn it on and it will deliver instructions as soon as it's turned on. So it's better to have somebody else doing compressions and somebody run to get an AED if it's nearby and then follow the instructions that it says. But however, if you're by yourself and there's no AED available, then continuous compressions will be the way to go.
0: And timing matters because with every minute that passes without CPR, a person's chance of survival drops by 10%. It's a skill you hope you never need to use, but if that moment comes, you know what steps to take. CPR training doesn't make someone a paramedic, but it can give you enough confidence to make a difference. To learn more about CPR training, AED use, and our guest, Kira Newbury, head to viewpointsradio.org. You can also check out Newbury's book, The Saved Effect, by visiting

0: 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This segment was written by our executive producer, Amira Zavery. Our studio manager is Jay Silvers. I'm Gary Price.
1: Coming up, when prices for gas, rent, and groceries keep climbing, what's left for anything else? When Viewpoints returns.
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1: Before a household budget breaks, it usually bends. A little less in the weekly grocery card or roll over a few bills to the next month. These are the continuous calculations millions of Americans are making before they find themselves in real trouble. United for ALICE, a national research initiative, has a name for this group. ALICE, which stands for Asset Limited, Income Constrained, and Employed. Its latest national data shows that about 41% of U.S. households are below the ALICE threshold. That's more than 54 million households that earn too much to be considered in poverty, but still don't have enough to meet basic living costs. Stephanie Hoops is the national director of United for ALICE. She says that ALICE people are often the ones who make daily life work for everyone else.
12: Many of the workers that we interact with and keep our families running and our economy churning along are ALICE. The child care worker, the bank teller, the security guard, the delivery driver, the barista, folks that make our lives so much nicer and yet are struggling to support their own families. Many of us have been ALICE. For me, I've got ALICE children, young adults starting off in the work world, struggling to afford rent where their job is. So we all know ALICE, and yet often folks who are struggling feel that they've been forgotten or they're invisible.
1: The federal poverty level is still the line many programs use to decide who qualifies for help in America. As of this year, that line is still around $15,000 for a solo household and $33,000 for a family of four. Hoops says the formula behind that number comes from a very different version of American life.
12: With the latest data available, 12.5% of households are below that federal poverty level, about 16 million households. And that's based on a measure that was developed back when Lyndon Johnson needed a measure for the war on poverty. And at the time, there was an acceptance that food should be a third of your budget. So they calculated what it costs to feed a family of four. They multiplied that by three. And literally that number has been increased by the Consumer Price Index ever since.
1: Today, this formula from the early 1960s still shapes who gets help and who doesn't. But a modern household budget includes costs that weren't built into that original calculation.

0: Only with savings, that kind of jump is painful. For an Alice household, Hoops says it can lead to a domino effect with no easy solution.
1: So when something increases, like your gas bill or your utilities, you've got nowhere to fall back on. There's no cushion in that budget. There's no savings. And so something else, you have to make a really tough choice. Do you eat less? Do you work less so your childcare bill is less, but then you don't have the same income? Do you have to move somewhere further away from your job, but then your transportation costs increase? These are really tough positions for families to be in.
0: And the phrase household survival budget is intentional. It doesn't mean a comfortable life. It means rental housing, the most affordable childcare a person can find, food at home, basic transportation, bare bones healthcare coverage, and an old phone. There's no extra money for a vacation, new clothes, or an emergency savings fund. And that's where the conversation can get misleading. People often talk about financial struggle as if it's a personal failure. Spend less, work harder, find a better position. But Hoops says these are people doing the important, vital, full-time jobs we rely on.
1: We can see the job just doesn't pay enough to cover those costs. And it's important to see that that's across all industry sectors. Alice works in all parts of the economy. And so you might think, oh, there's no Alice workers in finance and insurance or professional services. And those rates are a little bit lower than, let's say, retail trade or a combination of food service. But Alice is everywhere in the economy. And so it's a pervasive structural challenge that we're facing.
0: This means a childcare worker can be essential to another parent's job, but still doesn't make enough to cover their own rent. A delivery driver can keep businesses moving, but can still struggle with the cost of gas to get to work. A healthcare aide can help someone else age safely while worrying about how to pay their own medical bill. The Federal Reserve's latest household survey found that nearly 6 in 10 adults had at least one major unexpected expense last year. The most common was a major vehicle repair or replacement. For a family that needs a car to get to work, that's not just a repair bill, but a threat to the income that pays every other bill. Hoops adds that older Americans are falling into this precarious position at an alarming rate. The most recent data show that seniors ages 65 and older are the fastest growing group in Alice.
1: Today in the U.S., half of senior households are below the Alice threshold. So this is across all states, all communities, and we are concerned about how this group is going to age, is going to need more health care, and where are they going to live? Not everybody can afford a nice retirement home. So what kind of housing units are going to be needed? What kind of health care and access to resources are going to be needed? And so again, to challenge your listeners to focus on this group that's worked hard their whole lives. Many of them are still working, but are going to need help aging with dignity.
0: For older adults, the easy answers can sound especially hollow. Many are on fixed incomes, yet are facing higher housing, health care, and caregiving costs. So how can the average person help? Hoops says donations and volunteering are always good ways to give back in your community. However, if you're someone who runs a business or are in a leadership position, she urges you to step up and make a difference.
1: Think about your Alice employees. Think about the wages and benefits that you provide, but also think about things like scheduling and career development that can make a difference for Alice workers, because you can improve productivity as well as reduce job turnover and increase employee engagement. So it can be a win-win. So employers have a role. We've seen community colleges can really make a difference. So think about if you are working at a community college, you probably have Alice students. What can you do to help reduce the cost of that program? Can you make it shorter? Can you offer it on the weekend or after hours so that Alice can work and attend? And then how can you connect those programs better to jobs that are going to pay more and have some career advancement?
0: She says other local systems can help too. She's worked with places like community colleges and local transit agencies that have built-in creative solutions to ease some of the burden.
1: We've worked with transit authorities and departments of transportation who are helping devise really local, not too expensive ways.

0: ways to get Alice to work or school or healthcare. So things like that can really help reduce cost in an Alice budget. And so I offer these examples to help folks think outside the box of ways that doing what you normally do, but keep Alice in mind, and you might be able to make a huge difference.
1: None of these solutions erase the cost of living crisis overnight, but they do reduce some of the pressure for a budget that's already stretched too thin. To learn more about United for Alice and our guest, Stephanie Hoops, head to viewpointsradio.org. You can also head to the website unitedforalice.org to find more information, helpful resources, and ways to get involved. This segment was written by our executive producer, Amira Zavery. Our studio manager is Jay Silvers. I'm Marty Peterson.
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8: This is Viewpoints Explained. I'm Ebony McMorris. When most of us think about corn, wheat, or soybeans, we think about food, bread, cereal, or something stacked on a grocery store shelf. But before that grain becomes something we buy, it has to be stored, moved, and cleaned out, and that work can be more dangerous than it looks. Purdue University's Agricultural Safety and Health Program reported that in 2024, there were 51 agricultural confined space accidents. 34 of them were tied to grain-related entrapments, and out of them all, 22 of these cases were fatal. You've probably never heard of grain-related entrapment, but it can happen on farms, at grain elevators, or in other storage facilities. From the outside, a large silo full of corn or soybeans may look still and stable, but when grain is being unloaded, it can shift fast. OSHA warns that flowing grain can act like quicksand, pulling a person under and burying them in just seconds. This happens because grain often flows out through an opening at the bottom of the bin, creating a force that can drag someone down if they're standing on top. In other cases, grain can form a crust that looks solid but hides an empty space below, or it can cling to the walls and suddenly collapse like an avalanche. Once someone's trapped, escape is extremely difficult. The pressure of the grain can pin the body and restrict breathing, causing them to suffocate in just minutes. In some cases, past rescue attempts have turned deadly when people trying to assist get pulled into the collapsing grain themselves and become trapped. Grain bin work is physical, dusty, and easy to overlook if you live outside of farm country. It's another vital job that keeps grain moving from farms to the rest of us. A clean out or repair job can sound routine, but inside the bin, one wrong step can lead to a fatal outcome. That's Viewpoints Explained for this week. More in a moment.
9: Welcome to Culture Crash, where we examine what's new and old in entertainment. Olivia Wilde made her directorial debut in 2019 with Booksmart, a fun, superbad adjacent coming-of-age comedy about two girls looking for a little mischief before heading off to college. Wilde followed it up by directing Don't Worry, Darling, a 1950s set suburban freakout that never quite pulled itself off despite a great leading performance from Florence Pugh. But with her third directorial effort, the new film The Invite, Olivia Wilde has put all the pieces together, delivering a hilarious, bewildering, wild ride of a film. The Invite stars Wilde herself, alongside Seth Rogen, Penelope Cruz, and Edward Norton, as two neighboring couples hanging out for the first time at a dinner party. What ensues is an awkward, tense, funny, and revealing look at love, sex, marriage, and what it means to age alongside someone else. The film is written by Will McCormick and Rashida Jones and is based on a 2020 Spanish film called The People Upstairs. In her movie, Wilde expertly stages what is virtually the entire thing in one single apartment. Lighting her camera and blocking set the stage for four powerhouse performances from four seasoned vets. Norton uses his sly charisma and smarmy oddball magnetism to great effect. Cruz is composed, sexy, smart, and cool. Rogan is knocking every line delivery out of the park, and Wilde herself dials the screwball comedy all the way up, using her facial reactions and nervous energy to keep the audience hooked. What it all amounts to is one of the most interesting and emotionally engaging films of 2026 so far, and it's also the theater-going experience that made me laugh the most I have in years. The Invite is Wilde's most stripped-down and successful film yet. I'm Evan Rook.
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1: I was all but 22, I think, at the time. 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

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What's going on? It's Nikki Reed. Hope you're having a good Sunday afternoon. Right now, Thomas Rhett, it goes like this.

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Right now, John Party.

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98.5, the Bull, Cody Johnson, going to be making his way on out to Paycom Center in Oklahoma City later on this month. Going to be in town on the 8th. Right now, Bailey Zimmerman, it's Chevy Silverado on 98.5, the Bull, today's Hot Country.

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1: 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Coming up after the break, got requested Lee Bryce, Morgan Wallen, and John Party. 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

98.5, the Bull, today's High Country. We have something really cool coming up. I am talking about Tunes and Spoons in Claremore. It's going to be out at Claremore Expo Center, and it is a chili cook-off. Free event for all ages, and it goes from 9 to 10, 21st through the 23rd.

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0: 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You still got a little less than 30 minutes left of the Tulsa Wedding Show going on right now at Renaissance Tulsa Hotel and Convention Center. 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
10: We've been to both Carolinas, seen a big Montana sky, driven up and down the coast a few times, London, Paris, paradise. 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

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That sunset, cliffs by the sea, and the night rolled in. And you still talk about that moon that I can't recall, but God, I saw all I needed to.

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98.5, the Bowl, today's hot country. My name's Nikki Breed, and don't forget National Farmers Market Week at Shepherd's Cross out in Claremore. That starts Monday.

Mr. C, knowing that he couldn't have the toy till his nuggets were gone. A green traffic light turned straight to red. I hit my brakes and mumbled under my breath. His fries went a-flying and his orange drink covered his lap. Well, in my 4-year-old set a 4-letter word, it started with

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0: 98.5, The Bull, today's high country. My name's Nikki Reed, and don't forget Cody Johnson. He is going to be out at Paycom Center in Oklahoma City on the 8th.
1: He's a ranch hand in a pinch, man. Hotter than the red on the cattle brand. 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A cast iron skillet swinging lid flipper. 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

0: 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I have family coming to visit next Wednesday, actually. So this coming Wednesday. And they have never been to Oklahoma. It's my two oldest sisters and a niece and a nephew. And I want to know, what should I take them to do besides the really obvious ones like gathering place? So let me know some other lesser known things for tourists on our Facebook at The Bull Tulsa.
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0: 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Got Shania Twain, Shaboozy, and Kane Brown. 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

0: 98.5, The Bull, Today's Hot Country. We would love it if you would become one of our music influencers. 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

0: 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That is coming up 21st through the 22nd out at Hatbox Field in Muskogee.
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4: 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I prefer a big girl. I want a big girl. Oh, yeah. This way, we both can agree on the temperature of the thermostat.
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0: Hey, Justin, it's heating up fast. Think people's ACs are ready?
1: 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That's why we're here to encourage our neighbors to get a second opinion from us.
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5: I knew I'd see her around. 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She'd show up and I'd be walking out. 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I'd act

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1: 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So plug in, power up, and get charged for adventure. It's